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2: We usually refer to both Debussy and Ravel as the big musical French impressionists, likening them to the impressionists in painting at the time, like Monet, Renoir, Degas. But actually, Debussy and Ravel didn't like the term. They thought, that's a school of painting. We're composers. We do something else. Still, is there anything really more impressionist to make art about than a cloud? Nuages by Clouds by Claude Debussy is coming up in just a few minutes. Harpist Ashley Jackson here with music of Samuel Coleridge Taylor.

That's from the Afro-British composer Samuel Coleridge Taylor. The Angels Changed My Name is the name of that piece, and that's Ashley Jackson playing her own arrangement. Good evening, I'm Steve Seal, and thank you for joining me for Classical Music Tonight, and we're going to enjoy a symphony by a French composer who is, interestingly, starting to come into her own now in a later century. In fact, maybe some 150 years after she lived and worked. And her name is Louise Fourenc. It's part of an hour of mostly French music, which continues here with one of the big ones. And this is Claude Debussy. And as I was alluding to earlier, if you're not really going to appreciate the fact that people are calling you impressionist, an impressionist like Debussy and Ravel were often referred to. Ravel really had antipathy about this term. He thought that really should be reserved for the painters. Debussy was a little bit more agnostic. He thought, okay, well, I guess if they're going to call me that. But still, if you're going to write a piece of music called Clouds, you probably should be prepared to be described as an impressionist.

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0: From the French composer Louis Frodag, who was a French composer of the 19th century, lived from 1804 to 1875. These days, we're learning quite a bit more about her and her works, and particularly her symphonies are starting to get programmed more and more. And this is her third, the Symphony in G Minor of Louis Frodag,

0: The Symphony No. 3 by the French composer Louis Fauranc, played there by the National Orchestra of Metz Grand Est, conducted by David Ryland.
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4: 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My name is Ebony, and I've been a big fan since I was a child. I love all the educational videos that I grew up on and that my kids is growing up on. Thank you guys for y'all services.
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0: Philippe Galbert, French flutist and composer, and this is his Nocturne and Allegro Scherzando, played by flutist William Bennett.

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fitting swan song for a beloved American composer written after a prolific seven-decade career that included 14 operas and a Pulitzer Prize. Dominic Argento's Seasons was premiered at the Minnesota Beethoven Festival about 10 years ago. And we're going to listen to the singers led by Matthew Cullerton coming up in this hour with music of both the Mendelssohn kids also on the way, not just Felix Mendelssohn, but his sister Fanny from her string quartet in E-flat. That and more on the way on this Tuesday night. This is a nocturne, first for piano, by French composer Cécile Chaminade, played here by pianist Peter Jacobs.

Nocturne, Opus 165, if you're keeping track at home, by Cécile Chaminade, played by pianist Peter Jacobs. Good evening and welcome into our Tuesday night listening. History is filled with tales of women composers whose potential was never quite realized, in many cases because that potential was thwarted simply by the accident of having been born a woman, just like everything else in earlier centuries. Women were not encouraged to be leaders in the arts, but imagine the particular sting to watch your brother excel and scale the heights when you could not. Well, that was the case for Fanny Mendelssohn, who, when she and her brother Felix were young, they toured Germany as the amazing piano-playing Mendelssohn kids. The works that Fanny did manage to compose, though, are getting more and more of a hearing these days, and programmed more and more, fortunately. And we're going to listen to the Romance from her string quartet in E-flat, played here by the Eben Quartet.

Romance from the String Quartet in E-flat major by Fanny Mendelssohn, played there by the Ibn Quartet. Our music tonight is supported in part by Viking, dedicated to bringing travelers closer to the destination. 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And now for a little Felix Mendelssohn.

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1: Polish composer of the late 19th, early 20th century, and a significant young modernist composer in Poland during that time. And we'll listen to his Violin Concerto No. 1 this evening with Bai Baskrida playing the violin here. Wasily Petrenko conducts the Oslo Philharmonic.

0: The Violin Concerto No. 1 by Karol Szymanowski, played by Bajbar Skrida Violin, with the Oslo Philharmonic, conducted by Vasily Petrenko.
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1: Completed work by the American composer Dominic Argento. Premiered in 2014 at the Minnesota Beethoven Festival, is called Seasons, and it's a setting of the poetry of Pat Solstad. Autumn, winter, spring, and summer in that order in this work, and we'll hear from the singers led by Matthew Culleton.

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2: 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Hi, I'm Tony Morris. 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

Why are there so many stories about forbidden love or doomed love? Well, those are the best kind of love stories, one supposes, or at least the ones that humankind has been attracted to across the centuries. Maurice Maeterlinck's play, Peleus and Melisandre, didn't really take off as a stage production when it first appeared in 1893, but composers absolutely took to it. Debussy, most famously, but he was preceded by Fauré, and in Finland, Jean Sibelius, and we'll listen to Sibelius's music for Peleus and Melisandre coming up this hour. I'm Steve Seal. This is from the Japanese composer Joe Hisaishi, and it's called The Rain, played here by Angèle Dubois and La Pietà.

The Rain by Joe Hisaishi. Good evening, I'm Steve Seal, and it's nice to have you here for some listening together late on a Tuesday evening. Guitarist John Williams in just about 15 minutes for one of the Lute Suites by Bach. And this is from the American composer Peggy Glanville Hicks, and a piece where we get to hear Keith Jarrett playing piano with the Brooklyn Philharmonic, led here by Dennis Russell Davies, the Etruscan Concerto by Peggy Glanville Hicks.

from the 20th century Australian composer Peggy Glanville Hicks, her Etruscan Concerto, played there by pianist Keith Jarrett with the Brooklyn Philharmonic, conducted by Dennis Russell Davies. 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The Lute Suite, number 2 in D minor by Bach, is played here by another Australian, as it turns out, guitarist John Williams.

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0: Debussy is associated most closely with the musical setting of Maurice Maeterlinck's play, Pelléas and Mélisande. Jean Sibelius, a couple of years prior to Debussy, though, wrote incidental music for a production of the play, and it probably holds the distinction of being the second best-known setting. Arnold Schoenberg's is maybe up there, too, but we'll skip that one for tonight, and here's Sibelius's.

0: That's how Jean Sibelius set the tale of Peleus and Melisande. And we heard it performed by the Israel Philharmonic Orchestra, conducted by Zubin Mehta. I'm Steve Seal. Thanks for joining me. Have a great night.
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Do you think much about your legacy? Of course, we probably won't have one with as big of an impact as people like Mother Teresa and Nelson Mandela. But we'll be remembered when we pass. And our legacy can live on. It'll live on in the people who we share life with today. Our family, friends, and neighbors. For Sandy Bolton, his legacy was the classical guitar, something he loved beyond measure. And before he died in 2012, he wanted to make sure that the students at the University of Arizona had the best guitar department in the world. And Sandy left just over $3 million to the school to continue with the classical guitar department and its legacy. Fellow guitar lover and composer Sergio Assad wrote this piece of music in Sandy's honor. It's called Sandy's Portrait, and it's performed here by David Russell.

0: Sandy's Portrait by Sergio Assad. Sandy Bolton and his wife Phyllis made big contributions to the University of Arizona to ensure that their guitar department remains strong. And in doing that, they also attached David Russell to the university as an artist in residence for life. David Russell performed that music by Sergio Assad on Music Through the Night. It's really great to have you here tonight. I hope you're doing well. I'm Jillian Kahn. We'll hear a string quartet by Niels Gade coming up in just a minute, and still to come, a Mozart piano sonata.
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1: What you know, but also who you know. And Niels Gade knew a lot of people, like Robert Schumann and Felix Mendelssohn. They were teachers of his, so naturally they had an influence on Gade's music. Here's some of that music by Niels Gade, a string quartet performed by Ensemble Midwest.

Ensemble Midwest with a string quartet by Niels Gada on Music Through the Night. In 2009, pianist Jorum Sun gained international attention when she was runner-up at the Van Cliburn International Piano Competition. She's become a loved interpreter of Mozart, releasing a box set of his sonatas. Here's one of those sonatas. It's number 5.

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2: This is some of the most recognized music in the entire world. Even folks that don't pay much attention to classical music know that they've heard this before, and they might even be able to name the composer and the symphony number. It is Beethoven's Symphony No. 5, the most popular kid in school. A cornerstone of Western music. A piece that we'll hear in its entirety, coming up in less than a half an hour.

First, it's a standout work by Brazilian composer Breno Blauth. It's his concertino for oboe and strings, performed here by Camarada Bariloche and oboist Andres Spiller.

0: one of the more popular pieces by Brazilian composer Breno Blouth, his Concertino for Oboe and Strings, performed by oboist Andres Spiller and Camarada Bariloche on Music Through the Night. It is always great to have your company so we can enjoy this music together. I'm Jalene Kahn. 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Coming up in just a couple minutes, we'll hear a cornerstone of classical music, one of the most recognizable and loved symphonies of all time. I hope you can stick around for that.
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pianist Ilse von Alpenheim with Felix Mendelssohn's Song Without Words, number 25, called May Breezes. This next performance is a piece of music that's recognizable from the very first note. You've probably heard these notes, and it's always a treat to hear everything that comes after them. Beethoven's Fifth, performed here by the Vienna Philharmonic.

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If you've ever had a dream to do something and seen that dream come true, you know what an incredible, kind of life-changing experience that can be. But what do you do after your dream comes true? Maybe you start to dream about something else. The composer who wrote this music saw her dream to write film music come true, and she was incredibly successful. But then she decided on a change. You'll hear more about the career of Rachel Portman coming up when we hear some of her movie music in about 10 minutes.

Next, we'll hear a performance by guitarist Annabelle Montesinos. She'll play variations on a theme of Soar by Miguel Llobet.

Variations on a Theme of Soar by Miguel Llobet, performed by guitarist Annabelle Montesinos. You can hear more performances like that on our guitar stream. 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Rachel Portman is a composer who always had a dream to go to Hollywood. She wanted to write movie music. And when she was in her early 30s, she got that chance. She worked really hard and was really successful. And then, after she had made a name for herself and saw that dream come true, she left. She decided to leave Hollywood and focus more on original music of her own. Here's some movie music from Rachel Portman, The Suite from the Cider House Rules.

0: Rachel Portman was the first female to ever win an Academy Award. She did that in the mid-90s for the movie score for Emma, and she was nominated for the film score for the Cider House Rules in 1999. We just heard the Cider House Rules suite by Rachel Portman on Music Through the Night.
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0: You are not seeing or hearing double on this performance. It's Concerto No. 8 for two violins by Antonio Vivaldi.

from L'Estro Armonico by Antonio Vivaldi. That was Concerto No. 8 for two violins. Playing those two violins were Roberto Migliucci and Anna Maria Cotogne with I Musici on Music Through the Night. There are some composers who are remembered for certain types of music, and Carl Maria von Weber was known for his operas. Maybe he would have been known for symphonies too, but he only wrote two of them. Here's Symphony No. 1 by Carl Maria von Weber.

0: Carl Maria von Weber had a fruitful career, but only wrote two symphonies. That was Symphony No. 1, performed by the BBC Philharmonic Orchestra with conductor Juan Homena on Music Through the Night. I'm Jeline Kahn. Thanks a lot for being here tonight.
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For every master like Beethoven, Bach, Chopin, there's a slightly comparable composer hidden in their shadows. Possibly just as good, but their talent overlooked and ignored. This composer was a classmate of Rachmaninoff, and some say that he is one of the most underplayed of really great composers. He was a genius when it came to piano music. That was really his area of expertise. And it's some of his piano music that really influenced Chopin, who went on to be an innovator. His name is Alexander Scriabin, and tonight we'll hear some of his music performed by Clara Mine. This is Scriabin's Impromptu No. 1.

Pianist Clara Min with Impromptu No. 1 by Alexander Scriabin. When you have a big project to finish, you might have to use all of your self-discipline to stick to a rigid schedule to get it done on time. When Tchaikovsky worked on his fourth orchestral suite, he said he worked about an hour a day. Not all that rigid, but he had a lot of work to do. This music was written 100 years after Mozart's great opera, Don Giovanni. And Tchaikovsky used some of Mozart's lesser-known piano pieces as inspiration to pay tribute to Mozart. That's how this orchestral suite by Tchaikovsky got its name, Mozartiana.

0: Tchaikovsky conducted the premiere of that suite, his Orchestral Suite No. 4, and that was the only one of his suites he ever conducted. It's called Mozartiana, written 100 years after Mozart's great opera Don Giovanni. We heard the San Diego Chamber Orchestra led by conductor Donald Barra on Music Through the Night. Choral music and oboe intersect with a performance coming up in just a minute.
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1: This is The Lord is My Shepherd, performed by the choir of Clare College, Cambridge, and the City of London Sinfonia. They're also joined by oboist Christopher Hooker.

The Lord is my shepherd, from John Rutter's Requiem. Timothy Brown was the conductor with the choir of Clare College, Cambridge, and the City of London Sinfonia. We also heard oboist Christopher Hooker on Music Through the Night. Next, it's a violin sonata by Brahms, played by violinist Pamela Frank and pianist Peter Serkin.

0: It's been over 10 years since violinist Pamela Frank had to stop playing violin because of pain in her neck and numbness in her hand. She was told to get surgery, but instead went to a physical therapist and was able to return to playing. And her biggest piece of advice for musicians is to not play through pain, even just a little ache. Violinist Pamela Frank and pianist Peter Serkin with Violin Sonata No. 2 by Johannes Brahms.
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4: What I like about this collaboration is that it just really did evolve. It was kind of organic in its evolution, and, you know, we picked our repertoire, and we had some things commissioned, and we did some concerts together, and, you know, in this crazy world of ours, you know, very often collaborations can feel a little bit frenetic, and this just kind of evolved because it wanted to.
0: That's harpist Yolanda Condonassis talking about an album that she recorded with guitarist Jason Vio about 10 years ago. Coming up, you'll hear the piece that opens the album and more from Condonassis about this piece of music. That's coming up in about 15 minutes. If we were hosting a spelling bee, you've probably heard the word Polonaise, but you may not have seen the spelling, like what comes with this recording. Polonaise, spelt P-O-L-O-N-E-S-S-E. It's music by Anders Larsson, performed here by the Curious Bards.

a Polonaise by Anders Larsson, performed by the Curious Bards on Music Through the Night. Hey there, I'm Jillian Kahn. It's great to listen to these performances with you. Coming up, a lot of really different performances. We'll hear a horn concerto, some solo piano music, and a duo by harp and guitar. I hope you can stick around for all these performances and more. We'll kick things off next with music by Arthur Foote. He was the first person to earn a master's degree in music from an American university. That was Harvard. Here's A Night Piece by Arthur Foote.

0: A Night Piece by Arthur Foote. Nicholas Braithwaite conducted the New Zealand Chamber Orchestra and flutist Alexis Still on Music Through the Night. About 10 years ago, harpist Yolanda Condonassis and guitarist Jason Vio recorded an album together. It's called Together. And that album really evolved very organically. The two were able to really pick out their repertoire for the album and even perform some concerts together before they recorded. Next, we'll hear the piece of music that's the opening track on the album. Here's Yolanda Condonassis to tell you a little bit about it.
1: It's a suite of dances. You know, it's just, we thought a really great way to start the album and sort of highlight that conversational fusion of sound.

0: Harpist Yolanda Condonassis and guitarist Jason Vio recorded an album together in 2015, and Sweet Magica by Maximo Diego Pujol opens that album. It's a suite of dances, and we just heard one of those dances, the waltz, on Music Through the Night. Solo piano music by Robert Schumann is coming up in just a minute.
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0: Robert Schumann and Clara Wieck knew each other a really long time before they got married. Their courting period took a long time because Clara's father objected the marriage, and they had to petition the courts for permission to marry. It took about 5 years, but eventually Robert got her. During that 5 years, Robert experimented with the music that he wrote, and this is some of that music called Scenes from Childhood.

It's a piece that evokes the emotional world of children through sophisticated music. Scenes from Childhood by Robert Schumann, performed by Lise de la

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0: Horn Concerto No. 1 by Franz Joseph Haydn. Neville Marriner conducted the Academy of St. Martin in the Fields, and the soloist was Barry Tuckwell. I'm Jalene Kahn. Thank you for listening with me. It's always great to have your company.
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Nice guys finish last is so not true. Kindness goes so far. And violinist James Ennis has seen that. Kindness is a part of his success story. He's not really sure how exactly he broke into the top circle as a young violinist. But he says one thing is for sure, being nice and easy to work with really matters. And he has more advice for young musicians just starting out. You'll hear some of that in about 40 minutes when Ennis plays Bach. Here's the fourth movement from Florence Price's First Symphony.

the fourth movement from Symphony No. 1 by American composer Florence Price. Yannick Nezet-Séguin conducted the Philadelphia Orchestra. Hope all is well with you today. If not, I hope you stick around. The music can work on giving you some peace and comfort. That's exactly why we're here. We'll listen to an early piece by Sir Edward Elgar, long before he was a sir, coming up in just a couple minutes. This is a petite waltz from Theodore Dubois' Second Suite.

Petite Waltz from Second Suite by Theodore Dubois. We heard the ensemble Sylvan Winds, and they had help from flutist Diva Goodfriend Coven, clarinetist Mark Dover, and bassoonist Nancy Belmont. Edward Elgar wrote this piece of music before he achieved any great fame. It would be almost a decade before Elgar was recognized and loved by the public. His music wasn't earning him enough money to support his family, so he made a living conducting and teaching while writing music. Edward Elgar's Serenade for Strings.

0: Written early in his career, that's Sir Edward Elgar's Serenade for Strings. William Boughton conducted the English String Orchestra. Original music from Leonard Bernstein is coming up in just a minute.
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0: In the 1950s, Leonard Bernstein turned to an 18th century novel by Voltaire, and his production went through a number of revamps. After all that labor, the music from the show has been a classic for decades. Here's some of it, Bernstein's Candide Suite.

0: Leonard Bernstein's interpretation of Candide by Voltaire. 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Owe.
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1: 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All you can really do is play your best every single time. And maybe most importantly,

0: a performance that sounds like the music when it was originally written, Bach's Violin Sonata No. 6. And that is partly because we heard Luc Beausejour playing harpsichord. The violinist was James Ennis. I'm Jalene Kahn, and I hope you've enjoyed these performances. Anytime you're curious about who a performer is on the performance you're hearing, you can go to our on-air playlist for more info. 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
4: Good morning at 7 o'clock. I'm Christopher Purdy. Thank you for your company. You and I get together every weekday morning at this time, when it is always my pleasure to say there's always music on Classical 101. That's what we do here. The music never goes away. It's available to you day or night whenever you need it. And this morning we have Mozart, Respighi, and our morning with Haydn. And in just a few minutes, a bit of D major. In the all-important weather, fog and mist currently outside our studios in Columbus, 66 degrees currently. Today's expected high 84 with a chance of showers and then thunderstorms. Not too much of a chance, about 30% throughout today. That chance remains overnight with a low of 69 and into tomorrow with a high tomorrow of 84 like today. Once again, currently fog and mist and 66 degrees outside our studios in Columbus. I hope wherever you are in the path of yesterday's storms, you are safe. I know in my neighborhood there are downed trees everywhere and debris everywhere, and a lot of people are without power. I hope that Classical 101 at least will be a little bit of a distraction and comfort and joy to everyone as they cope with the aftermath of the storms. Do stay safe. Once again, today's expected high 84 with a chance of showers and thunderstorms at about 30% throughout the day. 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

Telemann's Trio Sonata in D Major, played by Parnassus Musici on Classical 101. Good morning, I'm Christopher Purdy with you every weekday morning here on Classical 101. We have 66 degrees outside our studios in Columbus with some fog and mist. Today's expected high 84 with a chance of showers and thunderstorms at about 30% throughout the day as people I know struggle with cleanup, and I just hope wherever you are safe and okay after the storms of yesterday. This is a rondo for cello and orchestra by Dvorak. Peter Burns is the cellist, and Michael Helmreth conducts the Dresden State Orchestra.

Dvorak's Rondo for Cello and Orchestra. The cellist was Peter Bruns, and the Dresden State Orchestra was conducted by Michael Helmroth. Coming up as we spend our morning together, I have our morning with two different Haydns, also music by Smetana and Mozart. These are the Ancient Airs and Dances. The suite number 3 is music by Respighi. He based this music on music for lute and guitar from the 16th and 17th centuries. The Ancient Airs and Dances, written in 1931 by Respighi, Antal Dorati conducts the Philharmonia Hungarica.

0: Respighi's Ancient Airs and Dances, the third suite, music from 1931, based on music from the late Renaissance. The Philharmonia Hungarica was conducted by Antal Dorati on Classical 101.
1: Hey there, it's Bill McLaughlin. Recently, Andy Bade, a staff announcer at KUAT in Tucson, wrote in with a terrific idea. 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
0: It's time for music by Mozart. This is the Andante for Clarinet and Orchestra, played by Richard Stoltzman, the clarinetist, who was an OSU alumnus with the Mostly Mozart Festival Orchestra, conducted by Alexander Schneider.

Mozart's Andante for clarinet and orchestra. Richard Stoltzman was the clarinetist. Alexander Schneider conducted the mostly Mozart Festival Orchestra. You are listening to Classical 101, where there's always music. I'm Christopher Purdy, and our weather currently 66 degrees outside our studios in Columbus. Today's expected high 84 as people clean up after the storms, and it is going to continue to rain off and on. At least there's about a 30 to 40% chance over the next couple of days here in central Ohio. This is by Duke Ellington. It's called Moonlight Fiesta, played by the cellists of the Philharmonia Orchestra with Peter Stelhaniak, piano, and percussionist Stefan Eppinger. This is quite the combination for music by Duke Ellington, the Moonlight Express.

Duke Ellington's music, the Midnight Moonlight, pardon me, I keep saying midnight, Moonlight Fiesta, played by the cellist of the Philharmonic Orchestra with Pietro Stefaniak piano and percussionist Stefan Eppinger. Some Duke Ellington for our morning here on Classical 101. Now, I like to play Haydn's music in the morning, and I will later because right now I'm playing Michael Haydn's music. Franz Josef Haydn is the one I try to play every day. No disrespect to his kid brother, Michael Haydn, who was also a fine composer. This is Michael's Trumpet Concerto No. 2 in C with the London Philharmonic, conducted by Ilgur Hawarth. And our trumpet soloist is Håkan Hüttenberger.

0: Håkan Hodenberge was the trumpet soloist in the Trumpet Concerto No. 2 in C major by Michael Haydn. We heard the London Philharmonic conducted by Ilgar Hawarth.
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2: This is the Composer's Datebook for August 12th. I'm John Burge. Some have claimed that it was on today's date, in 1877, that the American inventor, Thomas Edison, recorded his own voice reciting "Mary Had a Little Lamb" on a tinfoil cylinder of his own design. Other historians date the precise birth of the phonograph earlier or later. In any case, the Edison Speaking Phonograph Company wasn't established until January of 1878. Initially, music wasn't Edison's top priority. He thought his phonograph might be profitable as an aid to stenographers or for families who wanted to record the last words of beloved relatives. Eventually, however, classical music and the phonograph began to interact. In London, in 1888, a bit of a Crystal Palace performance of Handel's oratorio, Israel in Egypt, was captured on an Edison cylinder. In Vienna, Johannes Brahms, seated at the piano, recorded a snippet of his famous Hungarian Dance No. 3 with a spoken intro that many wrongly assumed was by Brahms himself. The voice of British composer Sir Arthur Sullivan was captured, however, commenting, "I am astonished and terrified at the thought that so much hideous and bad music may be put on record forever." Well, Sir Arthur, I'm afraid there's no going back now. Composer's Datebook is produced by APM, American Public Media, in collaboration with the American Composers Forum, reminding you that all music was once new.
0: Thank you, John Burge. Good morning. I'm Christopher Purdy with you every weekday morning here on Classical 101. Coming up as our morning together continues, we have music by Bach and Beethoven, and we will have our morning with Franz Josef Haydn. This is the Dance of the Comedians from the opera The Bartered Bride by Smetana. The Czech Philharmonic is conducted by Václav Neumann.

From the opera The Bartered Bride, The Dance of the Comedians. The Czech Philharmonic was conducted by Václav Neumann. Coming up, music by Beethoven and Handel. Right now, Bach, a Sinfonia, the opening of his Sacred Cantata number 42 with the Brandenburg Consort, conducted by Roy Goodman.

A D major symphonia by Bach, played by the Brandenburg Consort, conducted by Roy Goodman Bach on Classical 101. We have coming up Ravel and Haydn on Classical 101. This is by the film composer Miklos Rocha for the film Spellbound, Hitchcock's film with Ingmar Bergman and Gregory Peck. This is the Spellbound Concerto. Earl Wilde is at the piano with the London Promenade Orchestra conducted by Charles Gerhardt.

0: Hollywood comes to Classical 101 not a minute too soon. That was the Spellbound Concerto by Miklos Rocha, based on themes Rocha wrote for Hitchcock's film Spellbound. We heard Earl Wilde at the piano with the London Promenade Orchestra, conducted by Charles Gerhardt, on Classical 101.
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0: Beethoven wrote sets of variations on themes by Handel and Mozart. This is one of them by Handel. Beethoven's variations on Handel's chorus, "See the Conquering Hero Comes," from his oratorio Judas Maccabeus. Beethoven scored this for cello and piano. We hear Lawrence Lesser and Heisung Park on Classical 101.

Beethoven considered Handel the greatest of all composers. He wrote variations on a theme by Handel from the oratorio Judas Maccabeus, the chorus, see the conquering hero comes. We just heard Beethoven's interpretation of that for cello and piano, played by Lawrence Lesser and Jesu Pach on Classical 101. And it's only fair, then, that we hear right now music by Handel from his opera Xerxes. This is known as the Largo. It is the opening aria. We hear the Orpheus Chamber Orchestra.

That tune has so many different styles of being performed. It was originally intended, it is, the opening aria from an opera called Xerxes, called Ombra Mai Fu, Never Have I Seen Such a Beautiful Tree. It's known as the Largo from Xerxes. We heard the Orpheus Chamber Orchestra, music by Handel, on Classical 101. We'll hear a few waltzes on this week's Front Row Center, Classical 101's weekly celebration of opera and more. Romeo's Juliet waltzes at her birthday party, and young lovers celebrate an early 20th century Paris. I'm Christopher Purdy. Grab a chair and sit by me, Front Row Center, with music by Puccini, Gounod, and Mozart. Friday evening at 7 on Classical 101. 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

0: The Rhapsody Espanol, music by Maurice Ravel, with the Chicago Symphony, conducted by Fritz Reiner. 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
0: 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Good morning, I'm Christopher Purdy. This is Classical 101. Thank you for listening. The music here never goes away. Coming up, music by, well, we'll have our morning with Franz Josef Haydn and also a symphony in E minor. This is a duet from an opera by Dedib called Lakme, which is set in colonial era India. The opera was written in 1883, and this composer knew how to write a tune. This is known as the Flower Duet. It is sung for us by Renee Fleming and Susan Graham, with the orchestra conducted by the Philharmonia Orchestra, conducted by Sebastian Lang Lessing, the Flower Duet from Lakme by Dedib.

That is known as the Flower Duet because the characters were gathering flowers, which have a sinister meaning to them as the opera ends. That's another conversation. Music from the opera Lakmé by Delibes. We heard Renee Fleming and Susan Graham with the Philharmonia Orchestra conducted by Sebastian Lang-Lessing. This is Classical 101, and I like to play Haydn's music in the morning. And this is his trio number one in C major for flute, violin, and cello, played by David Shostak, Roger Wilkie, and John Waltz. Music by Haydn, Haydn in the Morning, the London Trio number one on Classical 101.

0: That was our morning with Haydn, the London Trio No. 1, music in C major for flute, violin, and cello, played respectively by David Shostak, Roger Wilkie, and John Waltz, right here on Classical 101.
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0: This is the overture to a comic opera called Crown Diamonds. It's by Daniel Alba, written in 1841. Paul Paré conducts the Detroit Symphony.

The overture to Crown Diamonds, an opéra comique by Daniel Auber. Paul Paré conducted the Detroit Symphony Orchestra. I'm Christopher Purdy. 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This is by Baldassare Galuppi, which is kind of fun to say, actually. It's a serenade in F major, played by the English Chamber Orchestra, conducted by Paul Anguera.

0: A Serenade from 1750 by Baldassare Galuppi, played by the English Chamber Orchestra, conducted by Paul Angera on Classical 101.
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0: I'm Christopher Purdy. I am with you every weekday morning, beginning at 7 o'clock, and God willing, I'll be back with you tomorrow morning at that time. I do know there's always music on Classical 101. The music never goes away. Jennifer Hambrick joins you this morning at 10 o'clock, and Craig Wheeler will be with you this afternoon at 2. And I actually met the composer of our next work. He came to my high school when he was rather old, and I was very, very young. I'm speaking of Randall Thompson, whose Symphony No. 2 we're going to hear right now, written in 1931. I was not in high school in 1931, but he was a young man then. Symphony 2 by Randall Thompson, New York Philharmonic, is conducted by Leonard Bernstein. 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
2: Hey there, it's Bill McLaughlin. Recently, Andy Bade, a staff announcer at KUAT in Tucson, wrote in with a terrific idea. Hey, Bill, he said, what do you think about musical dynasties? And bang, a light went off in my head. The Bach family, the Scarlattis, the Mozarts, the Richard Rodgers family of Broadway. 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So join us for Musical Dynasties this week on Exploring Music.
0: 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Good morning to you. I'm Jennifer Hambrick. Glad to be with you in the middle of the work week. Hope you are doing well after yesterday's wild storms here in Central Ohio. Stay safe, stay dry, and keep listening to Classical 101 to stay calm and happy. Here is Schubert's Magic Harp Overture. It actually also doubles as Schubert's Rosamunde Overture. Kurt Mazur leads the Leipzig Gewandhaus Orchestra in some of that music to keep you happy on Classical 101.

0: Schubert's Magic Harp Overture. You heard the Leipzig Gewandhaus Orchestra, conducted by Kurt Mazur on Classical 101.
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0: Ravel's piece in the form of a habanera is an extremely cool piece. There's a lot going on in it. He composed this really as a vocalise, which is kind of a type of exercise for singers, but it's really kind of a concert vocalise. This is a piece of music that singers perform, but not just singers. It is so juicy and so delicious. The melody that the singer gets to indulge in is so wonderful that, of course, instrumentalists said, I want to play that too. So there are any number of recordings, any number of arrangements of this work for various combinations of instruments. Ravel's piece in the form of a habanera, performed here by violinist Anna-Sophie Mutter and pianist Lambert Orkus.

0: piece in the form of a habanera by Ravel. You heard violinist Anna-Sophie Mutter with pianist Lambert Orcus on Classical 101.
1: Hey there, it's Bill McLaughlin. Recently, Andy Bade, a staff announcer at KUAT in Tucson, wrote in with a terrific idea. Hey, Bill, he said, what do you think about musical dynasties? And bang, a light went off in my head. The Bach family, the Scarlattis, the Mozarts, the Richard Rodgers family of Broadway. Man, it's all endless and wonderful. So join us for Musical Dynasties this week on Exploring Music.
0: Weekday evenings at 6 on Classical 101. It's really interesting to me that there is this strain in the critical writings of Johannes Brahms's music that place Brahms or that characterize Brahms as a very cerebral composer. And yes, there's a lot of, I think, very intentional craft that's going on in his music. He was just that sort of meticulous a thinker about his music. But when I listen to Brahms's music, when I really indulge in Brahms's music, I hear passion and I hear tenderness and lots of things that really live in the emotional realm, not so much in the intellectual realm. Brahms' Second Symphony, yes, is full of underlying craft, but really it is like walking into a musical hug. That's a musical hug for your Wednesday morning here. This is a performance by the Oslo Philharmonic Orchestra. Marius Jansons conducting on Classical 101.

The wonderful Second Symphony by Brahms. You heard the Oslo Philharmonic Orchestra, Marius Jansons conducting on Classical 101. I'm Jennifer Hambrick. Thank you so much for joining me as we head to the epicenter of the work week. Always a pleasure to have you aboard. Right now, the lovely Sicilienne by Gabriel Fauré in a very intimate and beautiful chamber version performed by oboist Laios Lensis and harpist Giselle Herbert on Classical 101.

0: The lovely Sicilienne by Gabriel Fauré, oboist Lajos Lensis and harpist Giselle Herbert performed on Classical 101.
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0: 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Hear us online, on air, and on our app. I'm Jennifer Hambrick. Hear us on a moist Wednesday morning. I hope you are faring well after the storms yesterday. We hear opera. We listen to opera to experience some wonderful singing, but we also, more often than not, experience some wonderful dancing as well. And of course, wonderful music writ large. Here are two dances from Gluck's opera, Orpheus and Eurydice. These performed by the Orpheus Chamber Orchestra.

0: The Dance of the Blessed Spirits, and before that, the Dance of the Furies from Gluck's opera Orpheus and Eurydice. You heard the Orpheus Chamber Orchestra on Classical 101.
1: 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It's this week's Essential Classics on Classical 101. I'll also throw in a can-can. I'm Christopher Purdy. 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
0: There's, I would say, a range of responses to hitting the half-century mark. Some folks throw a big party and invite everyone they know. Others prefer to keep things quiet. Finnish composer Jean Sibelius definitely couldn't run and hide when he turned 50. He was already something of a national treasure in Finland at the time. And so the government of Finland said, hey, you're turning 50. How about write us some more music? So how could Sibelius refuse? Sibelius came up with this, his Fifth Symphony, which is one of his most frequently performed, one of his best-loved symphonies. It really packs a punch. Marius Jansons leads the Oslo Philharmonic Orchestra.

0: The Fifth Symphony by Sibelius. Marius Jansons led the Oslo Philharmonic Orchestra on Classical 101.
1: This is music by the great Italian violin virtuoso Niccolo Paganini. Hi, I'm Tony Morris. Join me for this week's edition of Classical Guitar Alive, featuring music by Italian composers from the Baroque to the 21st century, including Giovanni Zamboni, Niccolo Paganini, Castelnuovo Tedesco, and Paolo De Stefano. 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
0: Wednesday evenings at 7 on Classical 101. Jennifer Hambrick here. Good day to you. Well, you take a boat to a wonderful island, maybe for a day trip, maybe for longer. And when you get off the boat on that wonderful island, there are Cupids flitting about, Cupid and his cherubs. And who knows what that portends? Well, I think we know what that portends. Debussy was inspired by Watteau's painting, The Embarkation for Kythera, which actually looks a little like what I just described. Happy couples or potentially happy couples under the spell of love. Debussy's Joyous Island, performed here by pianist Bennett Lerner.

0: Pianist Bennett Lerner with Joyous Island by Debussy on Classical 101.
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0: terrific idea. 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
2: Well, it is a beautiful myth, the ancient Greek myth of Orpheus, the wonderful musician who loses his beloved wife Eurydice, in some versions of the myth, to a snake bite. She descends into the underworld, and Orpheus, valiant as ever, goes down into the underworld to try to bring her back up to the land of the living. They love each other that much. Well, in the world of Jacques Offenbach, who had really just an incredibly biting sense of humor and made operettas so much fun, the whole story of Orpheus and Eurydice is no love story at all. There is no love lost between Orpheus and Eurydice. Eurydice dies. She goes to the underworld, actually with her lover. And both Eurydice and Orpheus think good riddance, but apparently, the sort of power of public opinion eventually works on Orpheus to the extent that he actually has to make at least the appearance of an effort to bring her back into the land of the living. Here is the overture to Offenbach's Orpheus in the Underworld, performed by the Detroit Symphony Orchestra, Paul Paré conducting.

The classic can-can there at the end of the Overture to Orpheus in the Underworld by Jacques Offenbach. Paul Paré led the Detroit Symphony Orchestra on Classical 101. The very best classical music goes with you. At home or on the go, compose yourself with Classical 101 online, on air, or on the WOSU app. This is WOSU Public Media. WOSA 1011 Grove City, Columbus, and WOSU 89.7 HD2 Columbus, WOSB Marion, Delaware, WOSV Mansfield, WOSE Coshocton, WOSP Portsmouth, and WOSX Granville. Hear us online, on air, and on our app. I'm Jennifer Hambrick. Good afternoon to you. Thanks for joining me here at the top of the second half of the work week. Here is your midday Mozart.

0: Hornist Dale Clevenger, the longtime principal hornist of the Chicago Symphony Orchestra, in the spotlight as soloist with the Franz Liszt Chamber Orchestra in Mozart's Rondo in E-flat for horn and orchestra, Janosz Rolla conducting.
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0: At the heart of the Ballet Petrushka is a love triangle among a blackamoor, a ballerina, and the title character himself, Petrushka, who's a little bit of a clown, I should say. But you know, there are different types of clowns. There are funny clowns, there are sad clowns, there are creepy clowns, and Petrushka's kind of a little bit creepy, I would say. He's a little bit of a creepy clown, but that just makes for even more delicious drama. Stravinsky's score for the ballet Petrushka is absolutely glittering, and here it is, performed by the London Philharmonic Orchestra, Bernhard Haitink conducting.

0: Stravinsky's music for the ballet Petrushka. Bernard Haitink led the London Philharmonic Orchestra.
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0: I'm Jennifer Hambrick. Good afternoon. We are heading to South America right now, Venezuela in particular, with four Venezuelan waltzes by Venezuelan composer Antonio Lauro. Guitarist Jesus Castro Balbi performs.

For lovely lilting Venezuelan waltzes by Antonio Lauro, you heard guitarist Jesus Castro Balbi on Classical 101. Well, it's an interesting fact, I would say, about English composer Gustav Holst, who's probably best known for his incredibly extended tone poem, The Planets, one big sparkling movement for each of the planets. Holst spent decades actually teaching at the St. Paul's Girls' School in London. I'm guessing he was kind of everyone's favorite teacher. He wrote this work, his Brook Green Suite, for the school orchestra to play. And can you imagine being a student, primary school student, giving the world premiere of a work by Gustav Holst. Holst's Brook Green Suite, performed here by the City of London Sinfonia, Richard Hickox conducting.

0: Delightful music by everyone's favorite music teacher, Gustav Holst. You heard his Brook Green Suite performed by the City of London Sinfonia, Richard Haycox conducting.
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0: 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Hear us online, on air, and on our app. Good afternoon, I'm Jennifer Hambrick. Thanks for joining me today. Here is what you might call the softer side of Shostakovich to keep things light on a Wednesday afternoon. This is the waltz from his first jazz suite. Dmitry Yablonsky leads the Russian State Symphony Orchestra.

0: A little playful, a little pensive, the waltz from the first jazz suite by Shostakovich. Dmitri Yablonsky led the Russian State Symphony Orchestra.
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0: Franz Schubert, I think, was one of the most emotionally profound composers. His music really does take us across the whole spectrum of human emotion. In fact, this one piece really does that. Schubert's impromptu in F minor takes us on quite a journey. Here is pianist Vasily Primakov on Classical 101.

0: From the imagination of Franz Schubert, his impromptu in F minor, performed by pianist Vasily Primakov on Classical 101.
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0: Britain's King George I had the idea to invite a bunch of his friends to go sailing up and down the River Thames with him. And of course, for that kind of a party, he needed some great music. So he asked Handel to come up with some. Handel obliged and came up with what we now call the water music. Here are a few selections performed by the ensemble L'Arte dell'Arco, the Art of the Bow, Federico Guglielmo directing.

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1: Hey there, it's Bill McLaughlin. Recently, Andy Bade, a staff announcer at KUAT in Tucson, wrote in with a terrific idea. Hey, Bill, he said, what do you think about musical dynasties? And bang, a light went off in my head. The Bach family, the Scarlattis, the Mozarts, the Richard Rodgers family of Broadway. Man, it's all endless and wonderful. So join us for Musical Dynasties this week on Exploring Music.
0: Weekday evenings at 6 on Classical 101. Well, I've taken a look at the playlist for the rest of the afternoon, and Craig Wheeler joins you in just a bit to share with you some amazing music for your Wednesday. Stay tuned to enjoy all of that with him. I'm Jennifer Hambrick, and I sure have enjoyed my time with you today. Thanks so much for joining me. Let's do it all again tomorrow. I'll see you starting tomorrow morning at 10 here on Classical 101. From one of the great French opera composers, the composer of the operas Romeo and Juliet and Faust, here is Charles Gounod's First Symphony. Neville Marriner leads the Academy of St. Martin in the Fields.

The Symphony No. 1 in D Major by Charles Gounod, Sir Neville Mariner, led the Academy of St. Martin in the Fields on Classical 101. 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Good afternoon, it's 2 o'clock. I'm Craig Wheeler, here to bring you some music this hour from Carl Philipp Emanuel Bach, Claude Debussy, and a symphony from Franz Joseph Haydn. 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Learn more at osbf.org. The Flute Concerto in A Major now from Carl Philipp Emanuel Bach is played for you by the CBC Vancouver Orchestra under Mario Bernardi and the flutist Robert Aitken.

0: Music from 1753 from Carl Philipp Emanuel Bach, the Flute Concerto in A Major. Flute soloist was Robert Aitken, along with the CBC Vancouver Orchestra under the direction of Mario Bernardi.
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0: Music that started out from Claude Debussy as originally for four hands at the piano, here it is in an arrangement for a guitar trio, his Petite Suite. From 1889, you're going to hear four movements. They are By Boat, Procession, Minuet, and Ballet, played for you by the Amsterdam Guitar Trio.

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1: 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I'm Christopher Purdy. 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
0: Franz Joseph Haydn wrote 104 symphonies, and I've actually found a couple of little fragments that he wrote. This one is his Symphony No. 102, written in B-flat major around 1794, actually in 1794, played for you by the Hanover Band under the direction of Roy Goodman.

0: Friends, Joseph Haydn's Symphony No. 102, played for you by the Hanover Band under the direction of Roy Goodman.
1: This is music by the great Italian violin virtuoso Niccolo Paganini. Hi, I'm Tony Morris. 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
0: 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Good afternoon. It's 3 o'clock. I'm Craig Wheeler. I'm here with you every Monday through Friday from 2 to 6. And in this 3 o'clock hour, I have some music from Jacopo Meyerbeer from a very grand opera, an etude from Rachmaninoff, played by the wonderful Murray Pryor, and a big symphony from Pyotr Ilyich Tchaikovsky. We'll begin the hour with the Overture to the Prophet, Le Prophète, by Giacomo Meyerbeer. This is a five-act grand opera, huge, music in C major from 1849, played for you by the New Zealand Symphony Orchestra under the direction of Daryl Ong.

0: a big long overture to go with a very long opera, Giacomo Meyerbeer's Le Prophète Overture, The Prophet, from 1849, the New Zealand Symphony Orchestra, conducted by Daryl Ong.
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0: This is music from Sergei Rachmaninoff's Etude Tableau, set number 2. This is number 6 in that set, just allegro. But later in life, somebody asked him what some of the pieces meant, and he described this one as Little Red Riding Hood and the Wolf. Here it is, played by Murray Pariah.

0: Very ominous there, and I can see why Rachmaninoff said the subtext to that was Little Red Riding Hood and the Wolf. That was his Etude Tableau from Set 2. That was just number 6, Marked Allegro. But later he said that was the secret story behind it. Murray Pariah was the pianist on Classical 101.
1: You are a mental case. You don't look good. It's about time you came to see the doctor.
0: The doctor is in. And you need a checkup. 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All on Classical 101 Symphony Showcase. I think I was having a moment the day I recorded that promo. Here's some music now from Pyotr Ilyich Tchaikovsky. His wonderful first symphony, number one in G minor. Subtitled is Winter Daydreams, and this is a great recording with Riccardo Muti. His first Tchaikovsky cycle with the New Philharmonia.

Big finish for Pyotr Ilyich Tchaikovsky's first symphony, the Symphony No. 1 in G minor, Winter Daydreams. Riccardo Muti conducted the new Philharmonia Orchestra on Classical 101. 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Good afternoon. It's 4 o'clock. I'm Craig Wheeler. I'm with you here every Monday through Friday from 2 to 6. And in this 4 o'clock hour, I got some great music for you by a little something from Pietro Massano's opera, My Friend Fritz. I'll just say it in English, Imoco Fritz. And a traditional suite from Spain, music by Mozart and also by Handel.

0: 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I'm Stephen Spotswood. 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
1: That intermezzo from L'Amico Fritz, My Friend Fritz, by Pietro Massani, is just really beautiful. Vankarian did this album with Berlin. It was a whole just album, opera, intermezzo album. Listen to me, I sound so old, be a CD now. But it was truly gorgeous. Here it is for you. Herbert Vankarian, the Berlin Philharmonic, and the intermezzo from My Friend Fritz by Pietro Massani.

The intermezzo from Pietro Massani's opera L'Amico Fritz, My Friend Fritz. Herbert von Karajan led the Berlin Philharmonic in a very famous recording, actually, from the 70s or 80s, I believe it was. Music now, traditional Spanish music, the Sweet Catalan, played for you on the guitar by Christopher Parkening. These are Spanish melodies, freely moved around, just played. He kind of does a, what would you call that? You'll see what I mean. Train of thought, yes, that's it.

sort of a beautiful stream of consciousness of all those Spanish melodies. The Sweet Catalan, traditional melodies played for you on the guitar by Christopher Parkening. Change up now. We're going to Mozart music from 1784, his piano concerto number 18 in B-flat major. The Philharmonia Orchestra is led by the pianist Vladimir Ashkenazy.

0: Music from 1784, the Piano Concerto No. 18 in B-flat major by Wolfgang Amadeus Mozart. Vladimir Ashkenazy was a soloist and also led the Philharmonic Orchestra from the piano.
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0: 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He was a busy guy. 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

0: George Frideric Handel's Concerto Grosso, Opus 3, No. 2 in B-flat major, music circa 1715 to 1718, played for you by the Handel and Haydn Society under the direction of Christopher Hogwood. 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
0: Good evening, it's 5 o'clock. I'm Craig Wheeler, here to bring you some music this hour. Music from Johann Wagner, Frederick Chopin, Max Morgan, Joseph Marx. Not that one. Ludwig von Beethoven and Alessandro Scarlatti. We'll go ahead and begin with the music. This is music by Johann Wagner, and it's got an interesting title, but the translation's better. It's Wiener Dreiviertelkult, but I think Vienna in three-quarter time sounds. We're going to hear some waltz music. Ricardo Chailly conducts the Royal Concertgebouw Orchestra.

Well, hopefully, if you were home, you were just dancing yourself into a stupor in three-quarter time with the waltz there. And if you were driving, well, let's hope you kept your feet on the pedal and the brakes, as you should. That was Johann Wagner's Vienna Three-Quarter Time, which sounds much better than Wiener Dreivierteltakt. Sometimes Germans can be a little, you never know. Ricardo Chailly conducted the Royal Concertgebouw Orchestra on Classical 101. We're going to continue in that dance mode, but very different. This is from the ballet Les Sylphides, which was a ballet made in 1909 out of music of Frédéric Chopin, where they got Alexander Glazunov to arrange Chopin's pieces for orchestras, piano pieces, for a 1909 ballet by Sergei Diaghilev's Ballet Russe with Anna Pavlova and Vaslav Nijinsky. Here's the Nocturne No. 10 in A-flat major, orchestrated by Roy Douglas in 1936, Herbert von Karajan conducts the Berlin Philharmonic.

0: Piano music from Frédéric Chopin, orchestrated in 1909 into a beautiful ballet called Les Sylphides. That was number two from that was a pas de deux from the ballet from Chopin's Nocturne number 10 in A flat major. Herbert Gunkarian led the Berlin Philharmonic on Classical 101.
1: Hey there, it's Bill McLaughlin. Recently, Andy Bade, a staff announcer at KUAT in Tucson, wrote in with a terrific idea. Hey, Bill, he said, what do you think about musical dynasties? 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
0: Music now from Joseph Marx, but not as in Marxism, Joseph Marx the composer. This is the Morgengesang, the morning chant. Jiří Belohlávek conducts the BBC Symphony Orchestra and Chorus along with the Apollo Voices.

0: The morning chant or Morgengesang of Joseph Marx. I don't know if you heard it in there. It almost sounded a little bit like the great Kid of Kiev, the chord changes there. It might have been in his mind. The BBC Symphony Orchestra and Chorus, along with the Apollo Voices, were conducted by Jurij Belolavik on Classical 101.
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0: You're in for a treat right now. The pianist Richard Good really specializes in Beethoven piano sonatas, and this is one of them. His piano sonata number 17, known as The Tempest in D minor, played for you right now by Richard Good.

A pianist who has a very special affinity for Beethoven, Richard Good, played Ludwig von Beethoven's Piano Sonata No. 17 in D minor, known as The Tempest. You heard it on Classical 101. And here's some more music for you. We're going to go back about, almost 100 years to Alessandro Scarlatti, his Concerto Grosso No. 6 from his set of 12 Symphonie di Concerto Grossi. This one in A minor from 1715, played for you by I Solisti di Milano under the direction of Angelo Ithrichian.

0: Music for flute, strings, and basso continuo from Alessandro Scarlatti, his Concerto Grosso No. 6 in A minor from 1715. Angelo Ifrichian conducted I Solisti di Milano on Classical 101.
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0: 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I'm Craig Wheeler. It's been great sharing music with you today, but do stay tuned for Bill McLaughlin and Exploring Music at 6, and at 7, we have Classical Guitar Live. 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
2: Hello there, and welcome to Exploring Music. It's Bill McLaughlin here. We have a great theme this week, which was suggested by a friend from Tucson, Arizona, where he works at KUAT-FM. It's Andy Bade, wonderful musician himself, who said, "Hey, Bill, what do you think about musical dynasties?" And bang, like a light went off. So today we're getting to the greatest, perhaps, of all the musical dynasties, that of the Bach family. And we're going to go straight into the music. Lots of music today from lots of kids. There are 20 kids in the family. So let's start with Wilhelm Friedemann Bach, who was born in 1710. His father, Johann Sebastian Bach, was 25 years old, and Wilhelm Friedemann is the first son. So let's hear the first two movements now of Wilhelm Friedemann Bach's Symphony in B-flat major.

Well, that has the sound of Bach upon it. Wilhelm Friedemann Bach. And we heard his symphony in B-flat major, the first movement Allegro, and the second movement Andante. Now let's listen to Wilhelm Friedemann Bach, paired down, way down, not an orchestra this time. No, just two flute players. But man, what flute players playing the Baroque flute. Bartold Kuyken and Mark Hantai. Here's Wilhelm Friedemann Bach's Duet number 1 for two flutes in E minor.

Isn't that interesting? Despite the minor key, that piece has a sort of joyous quality to it. Now we're going to hear something quite serious, I think, from Wilhelm Friedemann Bach. We're going to hear the first movement of a concerto in F minor. The soloist is Giovanni Antonioni, and he's playing with Il Giardino Armonico. Here's the first movement of Friedemann Bach's concerto in F minor.

Our soloist was Giovanni Antonini playing with Il Giardino Armonico, the Garden of Harmony, music of Wilhelm Friedemann Bach, the first movement of the Concerto in F minor. Let's move now to the music of Wilhelm Friedemann Bach's younger brother. Okay, one of his younger brothers. There were 20 kids in the family. But this is the music of Carl Philipp Emanuel Bach, CPE Bach. And to play for us, we have Michael Pletnev, who's playing it at the piano. Dark piece again, C minor. I can almost hear Beethoven's Pathetique coming out of this music. See what you think. Music of CPE Bach.

I love that recording. Mikhail Pletnev playing music of Carl Philipp Emanuel Bach, the Sonata in C minor, the second movement. Let's hear some more music from C.P.E. Bach. And playing the cello is one of my favorite musicians in the world. Oh, we miss honor Bilsma to this day. And he's our cello soloist here with the Orchestra of the Age of Enlightenment, conducted by his best friend, Gustav Leonhardt. So honor Bilsma, Gustav Leonhardt. The cello concerto in A major, you're going to hear the final movement, music of Carl Philipp Emanuel Bach.

That's my old friend, Arnold Bylsma. We miss him. Wonderful, wonderful cellist. And he's playing with Gustav Leonhardt, who was conducting the Orchestra of the Age of Enlightenment. That was music of Carl Philipp Emanuel Bach, the cello concerto in A major. You're tuned in to Exploring Music, and we're in the middle of a big week celebrating musical dynasties. Drop us a line and let us know what you think about this show. You can write to us at exploringmusic.org. Johann Christoph Friedrich Bach, born 1732. This is not Johann Christian Bach, this is Johann Christoph Friedrich Bach. And we're going to hear a marvelous piece for viola and fortepiano with terrific performers. Reinhard Goerbel is the violist and his accompanist, Robert Hill. Music of Johann Christoph Friedrich Bach.

wonderful performance. Reinhard Goebel is the violist, and his accompanist, Robert Hill. Okay, we just heard J.C.F. Bach, Johann Christoph Friedrich Bach. Now let's go back to Johann Christian Bach, the youngest of Bach's children, born only a few years after his brother, 1735. Let's hear a little example of the music of J.C. Bach. This is just a short piece. It's the overture to Adriano in Syria. Anthony Halsted leads the Hanover Band. Music of J.C. Bach, Johann Christian Bach.

Adriano in Syria. That's the overture to that opera by Johann Christian Bach. And it sounds charming, doesn't it? That was Anthony Halsted leading the Hanover Band. And right now, we get something rare. We're going to enjoy the Bach family. Suppose they've just had dinner and they settle down to make some music for each other. And somebody gets up to sing. It's an interesting text. Every time I take my pipe and tobacco, this man's in love with smoking. And he sort of winds it into a great metaphor for his life. I don't think I could live without my pipe, but how about if my pipe lives past me? Well, let's not worry. Wonderful cast of characters gathered around the dining room table here. The singer is a man named Bert van Tehoff. Our cellist, Hunter Bilsma, is back with his friend Gustav Leonhardt providing the accompaniment at the harpsichord. Let's listen to this music now. This is really music by J.S. Bach. So oft, ich meine Tobakspfeife.

0: That music is by the composer of the St. Matthew Passion. And here he is, breathing a great sigh of contentment as he reaches for his pipe. So oft, ich meine Tabakspfeife. Our singer was Bert von Tehoff, with Anner Bilsma and Gustav Leonhardt. And now, before we're done today, I'd like to hear intact the entire second Brandenburg Concerto. It's one of the shorter concertos, and it's one of the great ones, of course, too. I want to try a little experiment. I want to play the first 20 seconds of this. Listen to this.
1: 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No.
0: Imagine you're in the hall watching these musicians rehearsing. 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

0: Argus, mire. 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La, la, la, la, la, la, la. Not necessary to be la, la, la, la, la, la, la, la. La, la, la, la, la, la, la, la, la, la, la, la. 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Not ta-ra-ra, ta-ra-ra. The second time, less. La, la, la, la, la, la, la, la, la, la, la, la, la, la, la, la, la, la, la, la, la, la, la, la, la, la, la, la, la, la, la, la, la, la, la, la, la, la, la, la, la, la, la, la, la, la, la, la, la, la, la, la, la, la, la, la. Otherwise, it's a repetition of that F, which is not necessary. La la la la la la la la la la la la la la la la la la la la la la. The question is that notes are very, very easy to play.
1: Wow, that was a privilege. We got to hear Pablo Casals rehearsing the Marlboro Festival Orchestra, the opening of the second Brandenburg Concerto. He's showing them a way to shape that. He says, one note is not like another. Every note has a meaning. That piece starts with a pickup on the F. It goes... He's so insistent on it. And because he's so insistent, these great players who adore him throw themselves into the performance with such verve. So now let's hear the whole piece. The opening allegro, the first movement, which Casals was just rehearsing. Then a slow movement, very beautiful, and a third movement, allegro assai, very lively, and you'll recognize it. This was a famous public television theme for years. Here's Pablo Casals with the second Bach, Brandenburg.

0: Pablo Casals conducting the Marlboro Festival Orchestra, second Brandenburg Concerto by the father of us all, Johann Sebastian Bach. And that brings us to the end of this program on the Bach family. Thanks for joining us today. We have more Dynasties tomorrow. Hope you can join us. Exploring Music is produced by Sidney Gillard at WFMT in Chicago and produced and engineered by Bill Sigmund at Digital Island Studios here in New York City. Our production assistants are Ella Pinsloop, Eric Opland, Adela Skoronsky, and Weston Williams. Rebecca Neistat is the WFMT production and syndication manager. 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I'm Bill McLaughlin. 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
3: 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We'll hear music for the Baroque Lute by Giovanni Zamboni, Castelnuovo Tedesco's Homage to Boccherini, Paganini's Grand Quartetto for guitar and strings, and Paolo De Stefano's Suite for two guitars. We'll start with Luciano Contini performing music by Giovanni Zamboni.

Luciano Contini opened this week's edition of Classico Guitar Alive, featuring music by Italian composers, with music for the Baroque lute by Giovanni Zamboni. Mario Castelnuovo Tedesco wrote his Guitar Sonata Opus 77 in homage to another Italian composer, Luigi Boccherini. We'll hear it performed by Ming Su.

Minxu performing the sonata in homage to Boccherini by Mario Castelnuovo Tedesco. You're listening to Classical Guitar Alive. I'm Tony Morris. We're featuring music by Italian composers this week. Niccolo Paganini is remembered as one of the greatest violinists of all time, but he also wrote music for the guitar, including this grand quartetto for guitar and string trio.

Paganini's Grand Quartetto for Guitar and Strings, featuring guitarist Art Yom Der Voyed. We'll close this week's edition of Classical Guitar Alive, featuring music by Italian composers, with music by a living Italian composer, Paolo De Stefano. Duo Eterna performs his suite titled The Elements.

0: closing this week's edition of Classical Guitar Alive, featuring music by Italian composers, we've just heard Duo Eterna performing The Elements by Paolo De Stefano. You've been listening to Classical Guitar Alive. Classical Guitar Alive is broadcast worldwide thanks to the generous support of the Augustine Foundation and the Kadosky Family Fund, and Charles and Taco Parker, and by Augustine Strings, makers of classical guitar strings since 1947, and thanks to a gift in loving memory of Adam Bratcher. 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